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The next program is in Italiano, the Italian language.

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The Codes of Practice cover matters relating to program content, including local content, news, current affairs, Australian music content, programs for children, and the responsibilities associated with broadcasting to the community. They also cover aspects such as community access and participation in the operation of this service. Copies of the codes are available on the 4EB website.

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0: Twisting like hit this small. 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Only in the Borobi for Koya, Kozari Kovati, Avira Burakweti, Police Kundakovagari, Kakanani Chava, Koze.
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1: go go go shout it's your birthday we going
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1: Bali, New York, the show to tell you I'm local. 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
0: Ati rero ati ikipe ya Argentine ati tugiye kongera turwanire kongera kwerekana ikindi gikombe cy'isi. 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
0: Akomeza avuga ati my favorite to win the World Cup. Ati they are very good teams like Spain, France, England, Brazil and Germany. 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

0: We, gathered at the 2017 National Constitutional Convention, coming from all points of the southern sky, make this statement from the heart.
1: Our Aboriginal and Torres Strait Islander tribes were the first sovereign nations of the Australian continent and its adjacent islands, and possessed it under our own laws and customs. This our ancestors did, according to the reckoning of our culture from the creation, according to the common law from time immemorial, and according to science more than 60,000 years ago.
2: This sovereignty is a spiritual notion, the ancestral tie between the land, or Mother Nature, and the Aboriginal and Torres Strait Islander peoples who were born therefrom, remain attached thereto, and must one day return thither to be united with our ancestors. This link is the basis of the ownership of the soil, or better, of sovereignty. It has never been ceded or extinguished, and coexists with the sovereignty of the Crown.
3: How could it be otherwise? The peoples possessed a land for 60 millennia, and this sacred link disappears from world history in merely the last 200 years? With substantive constitutional change and structural reform, we believe this ancient sovereignty can shine through as a fuller expression of Australia's nationhood.
4: Proportionately, we are the most incarcerated people on the planet. We are not an innately criminal people. Our children are alienated from their families at unprecedented rates. This cannot be because we have no love for them. And our youth languish in detention in obscene numbers. They should be our hope for our future.
1: These dimensions of our crisis tell plainly the structural nature of our problem. This is the torment of our powerlessness. We seek constitutional reforms to empower our people and take a rightful place in our own country. When we have power over our destiny, our children will flourish. They will walk in two worlds, and their culture will be a gift to their country.
0: We call for the establishment of a First Nations voice enshrined in the Constitution. Makarrata is the culmination of our agenda, the coming together after a struggle. It captures our aspirations for a fair and truthful relationship with the people of Australia and a better future for our children based on justice and self-determination.
2: We seek a Makarrata Commission to supervise a process of agreement-making between governments and First Nations and truth-telling about our history.
4: In 1967, we were counted.
3: In 2017, we seek to be heard.
4: We leave base camp and start our trek across this vast country. We invite you to walk with us in a movement of the Australian people for a better future.

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0: Music Masala, a spicy blend project of music and life from 4EB Radio Brisbane, Australia. Today, you're going to hear an interview with some members of Son Semilla, an original band from Brisbane, mixing rock, reggae roots, Latin flavors like cumbia, and inviting lyrics. Welcome to this program, and thanks for coming to 4EB Studios. Today, we are here with Juan Carreño from the band. Hi, Juan. How are you?
1: Good, excellent, thank you.
0: Very good. It's a pleasure to have you here in the studios, and we're going to talk about a little bit about the band. And could you please tell me your cultural background and which instrument do you play?
1: I am from Latin America. I'm from Colombia. I play the bass. I also sing a few of the songs too.
0: Yeah, right. Mm-hmm. Yeah, so we're going to hear some of the songs as well. And what draw you to music in the first place?
1: Oh, no, that's a long question, though. I come from a family in which the music is a fundamental part of the family. So we do play music in when we meet. We will play music when we, in all the family activities, we will play music as well.
0: Yeah.
1: And it's always going to be a guitar in the house, and it was always there. So I kind of feel that it's always been with me. Yeah. But then I also study music.
0: Okay.
1: And then, I always be part of bands.
0: Mm-hmm. Back in Colombia.
1: Back in Colombia, mm-hmm. Yeah. And also here, I also been playing with people since I said probably the first year, I have already started playing with
0: talking about your background, what are your memories of music from you where you were a child?
1: Okay, that is I will say that from my father's side, I will recall the traditional rhythms such as rajaleña, cumbia, and then you can go more and more traditional music from there, but
0: from Colombia. So much music in Colombia, and I guess having that as a cultural background give you a lot of tools to play with when you got to play with other musicians and understand a bit about music, isn't it? Because you have the African side of the music, and then the more aboriginal side of the music of Colombia, and then the mix of that with the Spanish instruments and their own way of playing music, and then you got something very special, isn't it?
1: Yeah, and my mother's side of the family, she's more like from the tropical feeling, will have all the salsa at home, cumbia is in Latin America before in the old times. Everybody listened to it, but it's more like a December sort of music.
0: Okay.
1: So in December you will listen to Lisandro Mesa and all those famous musicians that are all very famous in Mexico too.
0: Oh, they are, absolutely.
1: Through the year they will listen more for like salsa.
0: Okay.
1: And so she brought all that
0: into your
1: the salsa in my family. And then you have all the generation that my family come from.
0: Yes.
1: There was where all the protesta music was very big, like Mercedes Sosa.
0: Yeah. Silvio Rodriguez.
1: So we also have the records at home and listen to them.
0: So would you be able to introduce the next song of the Son Semilla band, please, to the public, and tell us a bit about what they're going to hear? So we're going to hear...
1: Okay, this song that we're going to play is called Propaganda.
0: Propaganda, yep.
1: Is by the guitar player of the band, Greg Clark. He is the singer and he composed the whole song. We're lucky we recorded here the instruments here in the studio here at the 4AB with Alex, and I myself did the mix at home. We ended the recording each member apart, and then we put it together. I put it together myself. So we're gonna listen to Propaganda. He have a really good message, this song, and he also have some kind of like a, I would say, tricky tempo games around the songs.
0: So. Okay, let's listen to it, Propaganda.

0: Music Masala, a spicy blend project of music and life from 4EB Radio Brisbane, Australia. Today, you're going to hear an interview with some members of Son Semilla. Today, we are here with Juan Carreño. You also have songs in Spanish, or how does that work in the band?
1: Yes, we do. We do sing in both languages. So we got the majority of the song will be in English, of course, because the principal singer, Greg Evans, is an Australian guy. So you feel familiar with the language itself, but he also speaks very well Spanish, and he got a couple of songs in Spanish too. And I do myself have few songs too.
0: So
1: in Spanish.
0: And do you write in English as well?
1: I wanted to get the next songs that I coming up with are going something to be in English.
0: Yeah, is it easy for you to find inspiration and write in English?
1: You know, when you were talking before about the different genres of music you learn and how they give you tools, that was my thought. It came to me. The thought that come to me when you say that is like languages. So you use the language of English and the language of cumbia or the language in your music. So it's just a matter of sit down and making it work. So I reckon it's not as easy, but you haven't tried.
0: I did have
1: a couple of songs in English.
0: Yeah.
1: But are more songs that I did. I did a song for my partner. A couple of little things that I do in English, but not the full song.
0: Uh-huh.
1: And I'm lucky enough to have plenty of English people around me to help me with the feedback.
0: Yeah. So, and talking about inspiration, what inspired or influenced you in your life to write or compose music?
1: This is something I want to say to everybody that is up there and wanted to write their songs. And it's have a pen and a piece of paper and write wherever, all the time. It is the inspiration is in have the tools, is in reflect and write. Because everything can be an inspiration. Everything around us is talking to us all the time. Mm-hmm. The matter is get comfortable with the writing process, like get comfortable with the majority of the songs that I wrote when I was more productive. When I been the longest with a pen and a paper in my hands. If I have a book, if I'm in a class, for example, or I'm in study and I have a paper,
0: yes,
1: and a pencil, I will write something. Even if it's not a song, it's just a reflection about...
0: Yeah, and will you later rescue that or go back to that information and put it somewhere in a...
1: If it's good, yeah. I trying to organize those informations around. But yeah, everybody's different. But have the way you probably recording in your recording machine, but...
0: And
1: trying to put pieces together. But is have the habit of doing it. Believe in your relationship with your environment, because everything is talking to you.
0: So for Juan, everything and anything can be an inspiration to write music.
1: That's
0: great. What if we listen to the next song of Son Semilla? Can you introduce the song, please?
1: Okay, this song, let's play Libres. This song talks about how sometimes you are in situations in which the life is hard. Like you feel like you fell down, like you lose hope, and in those moments is when you cry, and then you feel like and is how those moments
0: hopeless.
1: Are that they're hopeless, and that those moments are the moments of change and very important moments, like when you probably are very sick and you feel, oh, I'm not going to make it or something like that. Those moments are precious in a way that they make you reflect about your life and seen in perspective. And so this song talk about in that moment like that, I realized that I was free and I didn't know that. So that the quote of the song say, it's free. Something inside me has telling me, like my conscience has telling me that I'm free. So that's the chorus that goes around the reflection.
0: So what's the name of the song? How do you translate the name of the song?
1: The name of the song originally is somos libres, that after a little while become just libres.
0: Yeah.
1: But it means we are free.
0: Okay.
1: The meaning of this, the title, yeah.
0: All right.

0: Music Masala, a spicy blend project of music and life from 4EB Radio Brisbane, Australia. Today, you're going to hear an interview with some members of Son Semilla. Today, we are here with Juan Carreño. Have you ever faced any challenges as a band?
1: Yeah, we have a big challenge. When you're in a band, you have to kind of understand that you're in a kind of like a small army. And you are army. In that army that is your army, and you want to get out there, but you have to be as strong as an army, so have to be as strong as a team, let's say, I don't know. Because you fight for something, you know? Some kind of way you are fighting to get your point out there, or get your music out there. Mm-hmm. And I think the biggest challenge with the bands and is that requires a high level of intensity. Mm-hmm. And with the daily life and the busy life that everybody have, especially because we are already grow up mean and you know, society's taking its part and you have to pay the bills and all that. Yeah, so that takes part of your time. And then, yeah, so like I will say the biggest challenge we have is time. But on the other hand, now technology brings you things that can save you time. So you can record your beats and send it to the other person, so the other person can come up with something. You don't have to be all together. Yeah. So you save time.
0: So that's like an advice for anyone who wants to try to start a band or has already a band.
1: Yeah.
0: All right.
1: Use the technology.
0: Yeah, well, I want to talk about a little bit more about the future of the band. What's the next thing for Sansemilla?
1: What I wish to happen is that we will get, I will have at least 4 new songs that we record on the studio, mix it, and ready to show.
0: Yes.
1: And I wanted to go and try to get big gigs, and I start to get good relationship with other musicians and try to get more exposure. This year has been good. Things happen to us. Thanks for AB and the Masala project. They've been great. They will record here. I think so. We are on the right. We hold the right material. We just need to get strong as an army and go there. I would love to go gigging around Australia. That's one of the things that I wish to do. I wanted to do.
0: That's a good...
1: Go and play in Melbourne. Go and play in different cities.
0: Yeah, that would be awesome to see. What if we play a last song? Which song would you like to play, Juan?
1: Okay. This song is the song that we record here in with the Masala project, here with Alex and the studios for AB. The song is called Cumbia de la Sal. This song was written by the singer of the band, Greg Evans. I would love to mention that with the band, we are 4 members. Greg Evans, that was the one who came up with the name. And then after that, I joined myself, Juan, and then joined the drum and player, who is Gunda, that is Daniel, and then after that, Greg Clark. Very talented people. I'm very lucky to be playing with them.
0: Guitarist as well.
1: Mm-hmm. So I wanted to say that this song, the meaning of the song is a very poetic song, but I think so the meaning of it is something about... what I feel is something about cleanliness, like find a way to clean yourself. Like when he says, vamos al mar a recoger la sal, el origen de lo bueno y lo malo, he said like go to the beginning, go
0: to the source,
1: yeah? And then you will find in the source everything that you need the tools that you need to clean yourself, like to be kind of like a
0: free, yeah.
1: I will say that it's very. I don't know. That's the way that I feel it myself. But the meaning is, It's very interesting.
0: So this is a cumbia, right?
1: The gender is a cumbia. But I don't know if it's a cumbia. He said that it's a cumbia, so I'm trying to come up with something that is cumbia, but it's really a very particular rhythm going on in there, right?
0: Yeah, I recognize this. So thank you for mentioning the band has four members. Yeah, that's true. We didn't talk about that because we are just one. Yeah. And me, the person that's doing interview. So it's really difficult to introduce a band when you just have one member of the band to interview with. But hopefully we will have the chance to interview the whole band one day.
1: Yeah, definitely.
0: And in the next months. And good luck with all your wishes. And
1: I
0: hope you get everything done by the end of the year.
1: Thank you, Leanne.
0: And then next year you can visit... I don't know if Melbourne or Sydney, but at least some festivals around the city. That would be great to see. I think you are an original band with original lyrics, showing up some great materials. And I think this is a good place to shop. People will give you the opportunity to shine, you know, to be yourself.
1: Come on, give us the opportunity. We're here.
0: Okay, let's listen to this song.

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Welcome to the nutrition segment of the Wellness Canvas on Radio 4EB. I'm Dr. Véronique Chachet, dietitian and self-efficacy consultant, here to empower you with knowledge that helps you choose better health habits. In the last segment, we looked at metabolism in winter, and I mentioned we would come back to one thing, the way shorter, darker days quietly steer us towards certain foods. So today, a question many of us have asked, why do we eat when we are actually not hungry? And what can we do about it? This is an important question, and the answer helps us take action for better health outcomes. So let me say one thing first up front. Eating for reasons other than hunger is not a character flaw. It is not a weakness per se, and it is not a lack of discipline. It is simply our biology and psychology doing exactly what they evolved to do. So once we understand the mechanism, we stop fighting ourselves and start working with a system that is in fact on our side and that is indeed very smart. So first of all, there are two different kinds of hunger we need to realize. Most of us were never told how different they are. The first is homeostatic hunger. This is true physiological need. The fuel is low and the body signals it through hormones such as ghrelin or that rumbling stomach, for example. The second is hedonic hunger, the drive to eat for reward, relief or stimulation, not because the tank is empty, but because the brain is seeking a particular feeling. So comfort eating, emotional eating, and boredom eating all sit in this second group. Let's look at emotional eating, for example. So when we are under stress, the body activates what is called the HPA axis, or the hypothalamic pituitary adrenal axis, and this releases the stress hormone cortisol. Cortisol does something very specific. It raises our drive for energy-dense, highly palatable foods, and in particular, the combination of sweet, fatty, and salty tastes. Then those foods appear to dampen the stress response. So the brain learns the sequence very fast: distress, then food, then relief. Think of comfort food as a fast-acting medication the brain has prescribed for itself. It works in the short term, and the relief is real, which is exactly why the habit holds. You may remember from a segment earlier in the year the role of dopamine in reinforcing behaviors that leads to a reward. The trouble is that, like any fast-acting medication taken for relief, it treats the symptoms and rarely the cause. An hour later, the stress is still there, now with a well-rehearsed prescription attached to it. Boredom eating is the one we rarely catch in ourselves. Boredom is understimulation, a restless search for something to engage the mind, and food is one of the most available sources of stimulation we have. It engages taste, smell, textures, and the small ritual of preparing food and then eating it. So we have here three different needs: a feeling to soothe, a reward, a hit of stimulation, but not one of them is the need for food. So here is where it becomes practical, and it costs nothing. The next time you move toward food and you know that you ate recently, pause where you are for just 10 seconds and ask yourself, is this hunger or is it a feeling? A simple checklist here fits perfectly. The letters H-A-L-T or HALT. Am I hungry, angry, lonely or tired? A method that was originally developed by psychiatrist and addiction specialist Dr. David Stream. Three of those four states are not solved by food. Naming the true state, I am not hungry, I am restless, interrupts a loop that was running on autopilot for quite a while. Let's be clear, you are not forbidding yourself anything. You are just simply switching on the light in a room you had been moving through in the dark. So after the little musical break, I'm taking you to the part of this story almost no one talks about, and that is your gut.

So welcome back on the Wellness Canvas on 4EB in this nutrition segment. We have established that comfort, emotional and boredom eating are the brain reaching for a feeling, not the body needing the fuel. You may not know this, but there is a constant two-way conversation running between your gut, so this is your intestine, and your brain every moment of the day, which shapes both mood and cravings more than most of us actually realize. This conversation has a name, the gut-brain axis, and it is not a metaphor. It is a physical biochemical network. The main cable of this network is a vagus nerve, which runs from the brainstem down through the chest and into the abdomen, connecting to the intestinal neural network. And here's what is surprising. Most of the traffic on that nerve doesn't run from the brain down to the gut. It runs from the gut up to the brain. Roughly 80 to 90% of the fibers of this nerve carry signals upward. The gut is less an instruction line from above and more a vast sensory organ in which reside trillions of bacteria reporting constantly to headquarters. I'd like you to picture the brain as the control tower of a busy airport and the gut as the whole airfield below, the runways, the ground crew, the radar. We imagine the tower giving orders downwards, but in reality, the airfield sends a continuous stream of reports upward, and the tower's decisions are only as good as those reports. Your gut is that airfield, with its residing bacteria being the ground crew, and what you feed it changes the quality of every report it sends. And there is a fact here that is genuinely surprising. Most of the body's serotonin, that biochemical central to our mood, is not only made in the brain. In fact, 90% of it is made by specialized cells that are lining the intestine. Now, I want to be precise here because this one gets sometimes oversimplified. That gut serotonin does not travel up and become brain serotonin. It does not cross directly into the brain, but it plays a major role in how the gut works and in the signaling that travels along the vagus nerve. In addition, it is the composition of bacteria residing in our gut that helps signal how much of serotonin and other chemicals that regulate appetite are being produced. So what do we do with all that? Well, firstly, following on the practical move of HALT, H-A-L-T, you have named the feeling and now can match the real need to a real response. Are you bored and understimulated? Well, the answer is stimulation. Step outside, ring someone, move your body for a couple of minutes and see what happens. Or are you lonely? The answer here is connection, but not with a biscuit and certainly not with a chocolate bar. Reach out to your network and communicate, or perhaps go and play with your pet. Are you tired? Well, this one matters because fatigue raises ghrelin, that hunger hormone, and lowers your capacity to regulate. In that case, the most useful non-nutritional step is simply a power nap, or an early night if it is time to go to sleep. After the next musical interlude, we'll continue the investigation of the gut-brain axis and identify how to optimize this pathway for the long-term regulation of non-hunger food intake.

Well, you're still on the nutrition segment of the Wellness Canvas on 4EB. So we have seen that the gut is in constant conversation with the brain and that the bacteria living there influence both mood and appetite. How can we optimize this? Well, when you eat fiber, this part of the plant that our own body cannot digest, the gut bacteria are very happy to ferment it. In fermenting it, they produce a family of compounds called short-chain fatty acids, of which butyrate, propionate, and acetate. These small molecules do a great deal. They nourish the cells of the gut lining, they help calm inflammation, and they prompt the release of the body's own satiety hormones, GLP-1 and PYY. These are the hormones that tell the brain, for example, during a meal, enough, you can stop eating now, or in between meals, they can tell the brain that you are very well satisfied, you don't need to eat anything extra in between meals. So it's not just the amount of fiber that counts, though. It is a diversity of fibers that is of most importance. Indeed, what we call fiber in the diet is a family of very diverse constituents found mainly in plant foods and each with very different properties. Different bacterial species feed on different fibers, so the more varied your plant foods in your diet, the more diverse and resilient the bacterial ecosystem, and therefore the richer the chemistry it makes for you. In one of the largest study, for example, on the gut bacterial environment, a study called the American Gut Project, people who ate more than 30 different types of plant foods a week had markedly more diverse gut bacteria communities than those eating 10 or fewer varieties. So in terms of plant foods in this particular study, all that was included was vegetable, fruit, whole grains, legumes, nuts, seeds, but also herbs and spices. Think of your microbiota. The composition of bacteria residing in your gut is what we call the microbiota. So think of it as a garden. Planted with a single crop, it is fragile. One pest, one bad season, and it fails. Planted with 30 species, it is resilient and alive in every corner. Every different plant food you eat is another species planted in your internal garden, and the harvest of that garden is a strong, good mood, chemistry, and a steadier sense of satisfaction and fullness throughout the day.

So we have named the feeling, we have understood the gut-brain conversation, and we have seen how to feed it. Now let's tie it all together. Remember from the first segment, the brain learned the sequence distress, then food, then relief, through repetition, and anchored this thanks to dopamine. Now the hopeful word in that sentence is learned, because anything learned can be relearned. So every time we feel the pull towards that food, and every time we will pause, name the actual feeling, and meet the real need with something other than food, we lay down a new pathway. The first time takes awareness and the desire to change. The 10th time is easier. By the 50th time, it is becoming who we are. Each time you read your own signal correctly and answer the true need, you are not only skipping an unnecessary snack, you are also revising the story you tell yourself about what you are capable of. I'd like to address a question I am often asked. Is the all-meat carnivore diet viable? And is it true that we need no plant fiber at all? So to be fair, some people do report short-term benefits on this diet, but this can be explained by cutting out ultra-processed food entirely in such dietary plan, and that ought to lead to some effect. From the mechanisms we just have walked through, a diet with no fiber gives bacteria nothing to ferment. No fiber, no short-chain fatty acids, no fuel for that satiety and mood chemistry. The weight of current evidence available favors fiber diversity for long-term gut, metabolic, and mood health. So I would be appropriately skeptical of any plan that removes a whole group of such food constituents whose role science has now well mapped and continues to do so. So, practically speaking, count your plant foods across a week, including herbs and spices, but excluding refined flour products, and treat 30 types as a target to grow towards rather than a rule to pass or fail. Add protein alongside that fiber at each meal or snack, because those two constituents together produce the strongest, longest satiety signal in between meals of any combination. For example, a breakfast of eggs with mushrooms and spinach and a piece of whole grain bread may hold you for hours in a way that white toast with jam will not. And now you also know exactly why, right down to the hormones involved. So let's bring this home. When you reach for food but are not hungry, what may be happening is that your brain found a fast, reliable way to manage the feeling, whilst your gut bacteria may not be getting the varied fuel it needs to signal clearly contentment. The good news is that both of those can be worked with. First of all, name the feeling and address it accordingly, and feed the garden inside you daily. I'm Véronique Chachet, dietitian and self-efficacy consultant. And until next time, identify what kind of hunger is being signaled and relearn to respond adequately one small step and a win at a time.

0: The Wellness Canvas team member, Irene Tavutavu here, bringing you an update on the latest community health topics. Heart failure crisis deepens as experts warn of a chain reaction of deadly linked diseases gripping Australians. Heart failure affects approximately 500,000 Australians, with around 67,000 new diagnoses each year. Nearly half of people with heart failure are also living with chronic kidney disease, which can lead to worse outcomes and more frequent hospitalisations. Australians are being urged by leading heart charity Hearts for Heart to look beyond the heart and better understand the health conditions that can be connected to heart failure. And joining us in the studio, we're very fortunate to have Professor John Amarena, consultant cardiologist at University Hospital Geelong. Professor John is a leading Australian cardiologist and cardiovascular researcher with expertise in heart failure, atrial fibrillation, hypertension and preventative cardiology. He is director of the Geelong Cardiology Research Unit and director of the Heart Failure Program at Barwon Health, and holds academic appointments with Deakin University and Monash University. Having trained in Melbourne and at the University of Michigan in the United States, Professor Amarena has led and contributed to numerous international cardiovascular clinical trials and is widely recognised for his research and advocacy aimed at improving heart health outcomes for Australians. So a very big welcome to the program, Professor. It's lovely to have you here.
1: Yeah, it's a pleasure to be able to talk to you.
0: Delighted to have you because, you know, there's so many myths about a heart attack, strokes and heart failure. Can you tell us a little bit more about what heart failure is?
1: Sure. Well, look, it's important that this is National Heart Failure Awareness Week, which is why we're having this conversation. And heart failure is a syndrome where the heart can't pump enough blood to keep the organs in the body functioning properly. The symptoms are often a bit vague. People feel a bit tired, a bit breathless, maybe a bit of ankle swelling, bloating in the abdomen, and often attributed to just old age and say, oh, look, I'm slowing down as I get older. But sometimes it's due to underlying heart failure. And if we look at that, if we recognize that, and we diagnose it early and treat early, you can stop people getting worse and ending up in hospital.
0: So how common is this condition in Australia?
1: Well, it's thought to be about 500,000 patients currently with heart failure. About half of them are diagnosed and about half aren't. There's something like about 160,000 admissions to hospital with heart failure each year, and there's thought to be around 50 to 60,000 new diagnoses each year. So it is a big problem that's getting worse as time goes on.
0: So has it got something to do with like being diagnosed? Because I know my mum was, she just kept going to the doctor and he said, oh, you've just got women's problems. And when she moved to Brisbane, she came here and she went somewhere else. And then for some reason, they said she had been having mini strokes, but there was no diagnosis of it.
1: Yeah, well, mini strokes is what they call, I presume, transient ischemic attacks. And that's where you get a stroke that's not prolonged. It's really the harbinger of a major stroke. And so if you're getting people who have mini strokes, we really have to look at them intensively to try and stop them having a big one. That's a bit different from heart failure. That's more disease of the arteries in the neck, and sometimes associated with an irregular heartbeat. But that's slightly different from the type of heart failure we're seeing more commonly.
0: So what connective conditions are linked to heart failure?
1: Yeah, there's often comorbidities such as high blood pressure, obesity, diabetes, kidney disease, and what we call coronary artery disease, which is blockages in the arteries in the heart. And all of those can lead to and make heart failure worse.
0: So now, are these diet related or just a lack of doing exercise or doing too much exercise?
1: Well, yes and no. Certainly a bad diet makes your cholesterol go up and makes you gain weight, etc. But we think diet is a component of it, but we're coming to recognise that obesity is often a genetically mediated condition, and as is type 2 diabetes, as is cholesterol in some circumstances, as is hypertension. So there's a lot of genetics associated with it, not just lifestyle, although management of lifestyle and risk factors is very important in looking after people with heart failure, but it's not the driving cause for most people with heart failure.
0: So I hear people say similar symptoms, but how do we know whether it's heart failure? Is there some way that we can have regular checkups that would sure. indicate whether we are susceptible to that?
1: Yeah, well, look, what we ask people to do if they've got symptoms like that is to see their GP. And recently, a test has become available to help make the diagnosis of heart failure earlier. So now the government has now funded a blood test called an NT-proBNP test, and we're encouraging patients with these sort of vague symptoms to see their GP, and we're encouraging the GP to do the blood test, and if it's elevated, that indicates the patient probably does have heart failure and further testing and investigation needs to be done. If the BNP is normal, then it makes it very unlikely the patient has heart failure, and it may be age, it may be respiratory problems, it may be depression, but that's a very simple test that we can really use now, and it's funded through the government for diagnosis of heart failure prior to patients ending up in hospital.
0: Why is it so important for Australians to understand the connection between heart failure and the other conditions?
1: Well, basically because we know that heart failure to some extent is preventable, and we've got good medications that even if heart failure has developed, the medications we've got now often improve the function of the heart, and that makes people feel better, live longer, and have reduced need to go to hospital with heart problems.
0: Right, so it just means take a little bit more care of yourself and recognise some of those symptoms. How can Australians get involved in Heart Failure Awareness Week?
1: Well, the website Hearts for Heart is a sort of consumer-orientated, patient-orientated website. This year we're focusing primarily on heart failure in people with other disease states, but that's certainly a site that's very understandable and written in language that non-medical practitioners can understand. Other places you can look up is the National Heart Foundation. We'll have on its website, we'll have a section on heart failure for patients, and the American College of Cardiology, etc. But the Australian site, the National Heart Foundation's website is good, and Hearts for Heart is really good as well.
0: Well, Professor, I want to thank you so very much for coming along today and explaining a little bit more about the difference and about heart failure and what we should be taking note of and making sure that we speak to our GP.
1: Sure. All right. Well, that's my pleasure, and have a good day.
0: Thank you so very much. And we've been speaking with Professor John Amarina, consultant cardiologist at University Hospital in Geelong.

0: Welcome everyone and thank you for joining us. Today we are talking about a topic that has generated a lot of conversation in recent years, healthy masculinity, and more importantly, what it looks like in practice. I'm grateful to be joined by Felipe Oliveira, a qualified therapist, life and executive coach, trauma practitioner, mental health professional, and the founder and president of Grounded Living Incorporated, a not-for-profit organization dedicated to promoting healthy masculinity while working to prevent homelessness, domestic violence, and suicide by providing therapeutic support for men. So Felipe, welcome and thank you for being here with us today.
1: Thanks for inviting me. That's good.
0: So I think it's important, as I was saying, especially knowing that this coming event is entitled The Vibrancy of Healthy Masculinity and is both helpful and intriguing. When you use the phrase healthy masculinity, what does it actually mean, and what is the story that was driving this initiative, and what are the questions that you were asking yourself in order to prepare this event?
1: Healthy masculinity, I see, is a man who is living under, he's really okay to be on his own skins. And he knows when to be vulnerable and with the right person, the right people to be vulnerable with.
0: Okay.
1: And that takes a lot of work to be healthy in your own masculinity. And in today's days, that idea to be a strong man based on your unhealthy ego, that's not what healthy masculinity is. Healthy masculinity is when you know when to use your healthy ego, not your unhealthy ego, in a way that promotes life, that becomes a life-giving and not destroying life, whether with your emotions or with activities that are not positive, neither for yourself, neither for your loved ones or for the society.
0: It is interesting because somehow, if you were saying this is the way that we are trying to find a new understanding of what does it mean for me to be a man, it's the implications probably to find that kind of answer. I think it's still difficult nowadays. Not necessarily because of what people call the noises coming around us, but as well in the way that I see myself, as you were saying. And I think it's very interesting to find a space to do that, particularly in the circumstances when we don't look for those times to allow me to be in those circumstances and help myself to understand better what is with me, you know? I think it's important. And I think in this kind of environment, we have seen as well how this term of toxic masculinity in social media, on the media itself. But what is intentionality that will you try to focus on healthy masculinity, and what is this distinction important for you or for the organization?
1: The major difference, toxic masculinity and healthy masculinity. Toxic, I would say, is a man who is already in his midlife and he's still living out of his ego, like if he's still 14, 15, 16 years of age, and he thinks that's the way that it is and there is nothing beyond that. Where the healthy masculinity, he knows his power and he also knows his powerlessness, and it's okay every now and then to let it go, knows the boundaries of his own ego, and stay in the unknown space, which the unknown space is that space in between one stage of life to another stage of life. And the toxic masculinity, with all the domestic violence, whatever it comes with that, it's basically a lot of people who hasn't done their own inner journey, their own inner work, and then when they don't know how to be on that space, that they don't know what's coming next, they go into despair, and then attitudes are not positive, and then we watch the news and we see all that happens in the news. People don't know how to hold their own vulnerable space and say that's okay to hold a little bit, and that's okay to look for the right people and share that with other people, so then you can use that as a strength, not as a weak. As I say, it's a lot of work.
0: Yeah, I can see that.
1: It's self-knowledge. And you only will have self-knowledge if you stop and you examine yourself. You cannot have that without deeper and more proper examinations.
0: Okay, so in other words, it's not a limitation in terms of the age, is what you're saying. It's just
1: what happened with age is like with men normally in the age of the 40s until 45, 46, they notice something has changed. The metabolism has changed.
0: Obviously, yeah.
1: And then when the metabolism changes, his energy drops down a little bit. And then they start realizing, oh, the things that used to excite me doesn't excite me anymore. Do I have a problem? Do I have depression? No, you don't. It's just a transition. We all gonna die. We all aging. You still have a lot of time to live. You just need to slow down, and then you need to prioritize what is really, really important to your life. And then this, prioritize your life, and what do you want to do with your wild and precious life? It's a question that people avoid, because nobody really, really knows, unless those who does the deep examination.
0: Yeah, I can see in that way as a space for everyone, and not necessarily because of the age or any other limitations.
1: And the age is good, because you've got a lot of, let's say, data, experience.
0: Okay.
1: If you're 40, 50, and 60, that you can actually stop and say, when I went to Africa to do a volunteer work in there, how did I feel? When I drank that coffee, when I ate that steak, do I really, really love that? Or I was doing because my father told me to do it or someone? No. And then you've got a lot of data and life experience that you can actually realize, what do you really love it? What you're going to keep doing and what you're going to let go? Because you realize that life is kicking, and then now it's time to stop, analyze, and do what is yours to do, and do what it's coming from inside out.

0: So in some way, listen to you, it reminds me something that is important. Not sometimes, because of the influences that we have, we are very linear in our thinking. And in a linear thinking, there's probably moments when we really reflect, but not necessarily that we would do that kind of retrospective. You know, that's probably what you were trying to share with us in that sense. And I think it's even when we, since we study primary or other levels, it's always that linear thinking. And we don't break away from that kind of thing. And it's very hard. And I think it's just providing a space for that is very, very much needed, not necessary in a setup. The living in the city and any other setup that probably we have in life. It's important for everyone to have that space. And thinking about those circumstances, domestic violence, suicide, and homelessness, and how do you see these issues connected with that space in order to really help the individual in and not necessarily help us, probably is not the worth, but to discover himself in a sense that probably he will see different.
1: Yeah. Okay, let's break down homelessness.
0: Yeah.
1: Since I've been doing this work with few of them, a lot of them, not all, are choosing to be homelessness because they have been traumatized by people. And they know that to go to a house, to go to a government house or anything, they need to do what? They need to go to a process that they have to talk with people.
0: Yeah.
1: And they don't want to do that anymore.
0: This is interesting.
1: Because they've been hurt.
0: Yeah.
1: So then the first, there is trauma there. And then you mentioned domestic violence. I kind of touched it here. It's people who are not used to touch with their powerlessness, and that's okay to be on a vulnerable space and feeling the powerless and knowing until your power can go, and then after that you are powerless, and then people doesn't know how to they limit, and then they end up going to violence.
0: Yeah.
1: And I personally, I don't like the word domestic violence.
0: No.
1: Because to me, any violence is a no-go. When you say domestic violence, we are saying, oh, the only violence that is not accepted is the one that's practiced at domestic environment.
0: Exactly.
1: What about we are sending our young men to go to war? They live healthy and then they come back with PTSD, and then now we have to pay them because they fought for the country anyway. There is a lot of violence going on.
0: Of course.
1: Violence is a no-go.
0: Yeah.
1: Any kind of violence, it doesn't matter who the violence is going through.
0: Yes.
1: And who is practicing. If you know what I mean. Sometimes I feel like, if I broke your nose here, that's fine.
0: Mm-hmm.
1: We're going to, in 5 minutes. But then if I break the nose of a girl who is sitting out there, it's going to be a big problem. Because,
0: of course.
1: And then I ask myself, why her nose is more important than your nose? It's violence anyway. The violence should be stopped there.
0: You know? Yeah.
1: And sometimes, the word domestic violence, I don't like it, but anyway.
0: I think in a sense that, as you were saying, so certainly there will be moments that we will find out

0: ourselves more open to experience those moments of vulnerability.
1: That's it, yeah.
0: But I think it's important for us to see, so what is the role of the culture that plays in these circumstances? Because how do you see that in terms of the different cultures that probably you have been in touch with?
1: It's a big, massive topic.
0: Yeah, I know, but I mean, in terms, particularly...
1: Well, in that case...
0: One example that you can share with us in a sense of, that can illustrate that. How the culture really influences spaces that probably will help the people to be open, to be vulnerable, or not?
1: Okay. Well, an example. Well, the man who does therapy, and then they start doing the work, and then I did, women does that too.
0: Mm-hmm.
1: The best example that I can give is when people learn to put the boundaries, when they learn to say no.
0: Mm-hmm.
1: And even though no to their loved ones, no to their wives, or no to their husbands, and then they know they get furious. I said, well, that's, you can get furious, but I'm not going to do that.
0: Mm.
1: It's not healthy for me, and that's okay. And then the other part is not going to like it. But when you put boundaries in that, that's when the moment when you know your power, and you also know that by you saying boundaries, something not good can come. But this not good is not violence or anything. It's just like you might stay a week without feeling good with your partner.
0: Okay.
1: And that's a vulnerable space.
0: Certainly.
1: That's all right.
0: Mm.
1: But I'm married with you. I'm choosing to be married with you. We need to start really learn about each other now. Normally I'm talking about couples who has been married for 20 years and then 10.
0: Okay.
1: And then they get, both of them are in their 40s and 50s, and then this happened.
0: Okay.
1: And they're going to go through the empty nest. When the son leaves, who is this woman here? And then, that's when things happen.
0: When everything shows.
1: Yeah.
0: Definitely.
1: And we haven't spoken about suicide, but the suicide is when the man gets to everything that we're talking here,
0: mm-hmm.
1: but it really gets to a point where they don't see anything outside from the life that they have seen. And in fact, if you ever ask any people who are going through this process and want to end his life, and he was, do you want to end his life? And the answer is going to be, no, I don't. I want to end this existential turmoil that I'm going through. I don't want to deal with that anymore. And the only way to do that, which is ending my life.
0: Stopping.
1: Yeah.
0: Yeah.
1: But then when we go through this process and talking and showing, and then, I can calm myself down and I can get in touch with their own heart. Probably we're not talking about connection here, but the solution for all this that we are talking here is always deep and honest heart-to-heart connection.
0: Yeah.
1: We live in a world where we have so many ways to connect, and we are living the biggest cancer, the biggest of epidemic, which is disconnection.
0: Certainly, I can see that too. So, and I think this is when it comes to the second... these other questions that I have, particularly about the event, no, the vibrancy or healthy masculinity, what can people expect? But at the same time, when you talk about that is a community focus as well, it's how is that connection with the community?
1: Mm.
0: Is it just through this event, or is more than that?
1: Mm. Ground Living, when it started, the name we changed 6 months ago, and the name of the Ground Living used to be Counselment Project, which was extremely based about qualified therapy for the men who are in need, and the men who are suffering from homelessness, violence, and suicide, to live a more grounded, to live a more life worth living.
0: Okay.
1: And then it was just the last 6 months that we came up with the idea that we're still going to do the therapeutic part of it, but we're going to start creating spaces activity where men can actually, men and their loved ones,
0: okay,
1: that they can connect and start living a more grounded, a more vibrant and excited life.
0: Mm.
1: Because when we speak about martial arts, connection with nature, like fishing or surfing, all these two activities that I'm talking to you, one, martial arts, it connects with your most primal energy, your biggest power. And then when you fight, you bring that out. And then when you're doing that, you're not thinking, if I'm fighting with you, I cannot think about this interview. I need to be present on the moment. And then when we are present on the moment, we forgot about anything, any crisis, anything that you're going through. Bang, I'm here with you. And you are here with me. And then we connected.
0: Yeah.
1: And then if we're going to go fishing, activities like fishing is like, I need to connect with my intuition to where the fish is going to be. And then what is my gears? I need to have all that preparation on the gear, and then where I do the boat, who I'm going with, who are my friends who are going to, all this is creating what? More connection with people. If you're going to go surfing, there is that element of adventure, of being brave to catch big waves, and the element of danger. And then all this makes you what? Connect with yourself, with your most primal energy. And all this is very, very uplifting. All this is vibrant. And in the work that I've done with trauma therapy, one of the things that we bring is like, there is no real deep trauma therapy without connecting with your most primal energy. So ground living is going to actually touching whatever we're going to be doing. We're going to create space, and we're going to always promote activities that are uplifting, that makes men and their families to connect deeper with themselves, to bring their true selves, the authentic selves, yes, which is, yeah.
0: And it is interesting in the way that you show it, and as you were telling and explaining this event or the activities of the event, in a way that is like a process.
1: It's a process.
0: It's a process for the individual, and allow the individual to find his own pace.
1: Yes.
0: You know, as I can see what you were explaining that, I mean, it's a kind of allowing this man to find his own pace and find himself, allowing that kind of moment.
1: Yes.
0: And I think it's very interesting. I really look forward for that, and I will be probably seeing you on that activity. Well, thank you, Felipe. Thank you for sharing your insights and for the work that you and the team with the Grounded Living are doing to foster healthier, more connected communities. And we will see you probably next time.
1: Yeah. Thank you, Gonzalo.
0: And for our listeners here in Brisbane, there are some excellent support services available. 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

Well, what will you find under the Milky Way today? Welcome to another episode of Indigenuity. My name's Rachel and I'm filling in for Maddie Miller, filling in for Crystal DiNapoli. And before we get into the show, I would like to acknowledge that we are broadcasting from the unceded lands of the Wurundjeri people of the Kulin Nation, to acknowledge their ongoing connections to land and sea and culture, and to pay my respects to their elders, past and present. On today's show, we have two guests. Maddie Miller spoke earlier in the week with Zoe Schultz about First Nations Women in Fire, and we'll hear that interview shortly. And Kai Lane is also in the studio to talk to us about EcoPods. In the meantime, here is the new track from Drifting Clouds.

0: amatin no mreten la kitit na randar ol ma dal gondren marke ara india ol ma oy oy ra ara ko koro tonre o mala kitit na marka perwal
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2: You're listening to 3RRR. This is Indigenuity with me, Maddie Miller. I am joined by Zoe Schultz, who is a research fellow at Monash University's National Indigenous Disaster Resilience Program. And she's here to yarn about a recent report that came out about the Australian Women in Fire Prescribed Fire Training Exchange. And I think I have some beef with you, Zoe, around all of these really long program titles that you have. But this program brought together 37 women, including 26 Aboriginal and Torres Strait Islander women, to burn and learn in North Queensland across 12 days. Zoe, welcome. Welcome to Indigenuity.
3: Yama, Maddie. Thanks so much for having me on.
2: No, thank you so much for coming on. It's really great to have you and to hear about this incredible program. So can you tell us a little bit more about, where did this come from and what sort of sparked, these 12 days on country learning about fire?
3: Yeah, so this program, the Australian Women in Fire Prescribed Fire Training Exchange, it is a super long title. I'll just say OSWTREX from now on.
2: Great.
3: It was the first program, the first WTREX program in Australia. It was held last May in 2025. And it actually started in North America by a not-for-profit organisation called Fire Networks. And basically the aim of the program is to bring more people into the fire space or into the fire workforce. But the WTREX version of the program focuses on bringing more women into the fire workforce. So in 2022, four Indigenous Australian women from Queensland were supported by their workplaces to attend the first Indigenous iteration of the WTREX program that was held by the Karuk tribe in California. And so they were supported to attend that, and it was a really transformational experience for them because it was their first opportunity to actually, engage in something like this and to exchange knowledge and skills around fire and land management with Indigenous women from the Karuk tribe in California. And so after this experience, they were inspired to bring WTREX to Australia. And that's how, it came to Australia last year.
2: Yeah, I think, many listeners will be sort of familiar with prescribed burning and maybe cultural burning, which are two sort of different practices within the fire space. This program sort of looked at it holistically, sort of across the different fire applications. Is that sort of how I'm reading it? I guess my question is, what does it mean to be a First Nations woman in a sort of a fire role?
3: Yeah, so I guess I'll start by just talking a bit about the participants that went to OSWTREX. So, there was 37 women in total, and 30 of those 37 women identified as Indigenous, either to Australia or other parts of the world. Everyone came from different backgrounds, whether that be working as a ranger for a traditional owner corporation or working for a rural fire brigade with a government fire agency. There was a whole mix of backgrounds and experiences with fire. Some people, had extensive years experience in fire management, whereas others were quite new to the space. So, and some had experience with cultural burning, whereas others only had experience with hazard reduction burning or prescribed burning. So it was really significant being in the program to see, women experience their first cultural burn alongside other First Nations women as well to protect a sacred women's site up in the Atherton Tablelands. Yeah, does that answer your question?
2: No, that's really great. I
3: Yeah.
2: think I think that nuance between the different types of fire and getting to know them, I think is really important and sometimes gets lost in the broader, prescribed fire requirements. But that women have these diverse experiences within that, and how special to be able to spend such a huge amount of, like, 12 days is a really great amount of time to be able to spend together. And I guess, yeah, what was that like, spending, at that chunk of time on country together?
3: Yeah, so I was lucky enough to attend the program for the full duration. I was actually embedded as a researcher slash participant, which informed the findings and the research report. So it was actually, pretty crazy to see such a big group of women actually like all get along quite well, like over an extensive period, and like burn together and work together and really like connect on and off the fire ground. Like we worked, we did a few burns up there, in National Park land, and then also off the fire ground, we connected, around the campfire or at breakfast. And so it was just really great to, yeah, have that connection on and off the fire ground. And just to get to know each other, as women, as First Nations women, and also as women with experience working in male-dominated workforces, I think that was a huge, or very significant for a lot of women up there, because it can be quite an isolating and lonely experience being one, a woman, but also an Indigenous person, in a male-dominated workforce such as fire management. So it was really significant for women to connect with other women with similar experiences in life and at work, and just to know that they're not alone in their experiences.
2: Yeah, I think that's really, really important, because this work, caring for country through fire and other, ways of being on country, it's something that, our ancestors have deeply known, our community continues to deeply know and will continue to deeply know into the deep future. But the realities of the workforce at the moment being, male dominated by Western science and metrics of, needing to burn X amount and do X amount, I think would alienate women. Was that sort of the sort of ex what was coming out of that? It was those sorts of, reflections on, the role of women across time in fire.
3: Yeah, so a big part of this of OzW Treks was to highlight the role of Indigenous women in fire. So part of that meant, supporting Indigenous women in the application process. Hence why a majority of the participants were Indigenous women, to Australia and overseas. And yeah, I think, what we heard from doing the research was that, some women will be the only woman in their workplace, and they'll also be the only Indigenous person in their workplace. And, navigating experiences of racism and sexism can be a very challenging experience, especially when you don't have the right type of support in place to navigate that, and particularly for younger women as well. So, yeah, what we found was that, this program provided a really safe and supportive space for women to come together to actually feel valued and respected and supported while doing the work that they are highly skilled in doing. And yeah, that for them was a very significant experience, and it left women feeling, stronger sense of confidence and empowerment. It went beyond a training program. It was actually a very transformational experience for myself and a lot of the women that we spoke to. And yeah, it would be great to see more opportunities like this program available to women in fire, because I think it would address a lot of those retention and well-being challenges that the workforce does experience. Yeah.
2: Are you able to share with us sort of any of the stories or any of the reflections that the women shared with you across this time or with the project?
3: Yeah, so, you know, we found a group of women. So what we did was we interviewed a group of women before the program and then also after the program, and also, by having myself embedded as a researcher and participant over the 12 days was where we found our research findings from. Mm-hmm. So what we found was there was, you know, a group of women that had stronger confidence and empowerment after the program, and they've now taken this strength and confidence and empowerment on to lead burns, to, you know, be promoted into higher positions at work, even to just feel more confident asking about opportunities at work, which they previously didn't feel confident to do. And that might seem like a little thing, but that's quite significant. You know, like, everyone has the right to feel safe at work, and Indigenous women, or women in general, are no different. And, you know, during the program, people came with their own personal anxieties and fears and challenges, but and I won't go into what those were, but people were able to work through those personal challenges throughout the program because they felt safe to do so around the other women there. And that was, you know, really like transformational and life-changing for women. So it really did go beyond a typical fire training exchange. It was, you know, it led to significant cultural, personal and professional growth for a lot of women.
2: That's wonderful. And I think that's, you know, having that safe space to connect, to yarn, to learn and share is really, it's vital across, you know, many different workplaces, but especially in these spaces of, you know, heightened, you know, the fire ground is, you know, it's not a place to muck around. Like, it's, you know, it's serious work, and, you know, all of these tensions play out pretty dramatically in that space. So it's really wonderful to have, you know, space for women to get together and yarn and learn and, yeah, spend time with country. Is there any plans for this to happen anytime soon or again?
3: Yeah, we would definitely love to see another program like this held in Australia. So this was actually enabled through a partnership between Queensland Fire Department and Queensland Parks and Wildlife Service. So two fire and land management government agencies. There is, you know, the option for another government agency in a different state or territory to pick this up. Or there's also the option for, you know, a Indigenous organisation with a larger administrative capacity to actually take this program and lead it. And that could be done, you know, with government resources as well, but with, yeah, the Indigenous organisation actually leading the program design and delivery. There is actually, so there's a couple women that went to OzW Treks that are traditional owners in Victoria that are actually, they led a woman's only pilot burn a few weeks ago, and I think they're working on creating a multi-day event in Victoria in the future.
2: It's wonderful. It's great to see that sort of commitment to coming together as a community sort of lives on in various different ways, and there's so much potential in this work, you know, building equity in this workplace that is, so like you said, male dominated, Western dominated. But yeah, really wonderful stuff. Thanks so much for having a yarn with us, Zoe. Is there anything else that you would like to share with listeners about this project or anything else you've got coming up?
3: Maybe just the only other thing is just to, I guess, encourage, other women to look into pursuing a career in fire. I'm personally don't work in fire, although it is something that definitely looks like an awesome career pathway. But, caring for country and community comes naturally to mob, and one way we can do that is by working as rangers or, in emergency management services. And we also need more Indigenous women in working in fire to protect our sacred woman sites across Australia. So one way to do that, yeah, is by joining the fire workforce. And these women were just such great workers. Like they. Normally, the fire space or the fire ground can be quite a stressful and high intensity space. But while we were up there, like it was so calming and like you just felt so safe working around these women. And yeah, it was my first time burning, and they just made me feel so safe. And yeah, it'd be great to see more of that reflected in the broader workforce.
2: Yeah, awesome. Thanks so much for joining us, Zoe. Just been talking to Zoe Schultz, Research Fellow at Monash University's National Indigenous Disaster Resilience Program, about the Australian Women in Prescribed Fire Training Exchange.

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